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4: A British crew member with suspected hantavirus has been medically evacuated from the cruise ship linked to the outbreak. Holly Hughes has more.
5: The crew member, along with a Dutch colleague and another passenger, were taken from the Dutch-flagged cruise ship for onward travel to the Netherlands. The evacuation means the ship can now continue on its three-day journey to the Canary Islands after Spanish authorities gave permission for the boat to dock.
4: An outbreak of hepatitis A in a seaside town has led a health body to ask parents to be vigilant with their children's hand washing. Public Health Wales said it was looking into a small number of hepatitis A cases in Barry, South Wales. A campaigner has lost a High Court bid to bring a challenge against a decision to grant planning permission for several music festivals at Brockwell Park. The park in Lambeth, South London, attracts hundreds of thousands of people to festivals including Field Day and Mighty Hoopla. And Arsenal supporters booking hotel rooms for the Champions League final in Hungary are facing fees more than 18 times higher than normal. From Radio News Hub, I'm Johnny Holmes.
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Well, it's nearly time to say goodnight on Club Classics with me, Graham Hardy, on Outreach Radio. Hope you enjoyed the show. And of course, thank you as always for tuning in. Thank you.

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It's 3 p.m., which means it's time for your Saturday afternoon party with me, Ollie Ray, here on your truly local radio station, Outreach Radio Weird, Cowan Harris featuring Neo, and Let's Go to start off the show. And what a day it's been here on Outreach Radio, starting off with Gigi and Jody in the morning for your Saturday Kickstarter, followed by the legendary Island Vibrations with DJ Oz, as always. And then Charlotte Neal has been with you for the last 2 hours for the Neal Deal. And they've been dabbling around BBC Gardeners World for today and yesterday, so there's been some interviews out already. I'm sure there'll be some more posted on our social media, so do check them out at Outreach Radio. But for now, I'm with you for the next 2 hours to bring an awesome mix of music to keep you going this Saturday afternoon, starting with this. It's Madcon and Beggin'.

Alpha Vale and Forever Young with Florence and the Machine. You've got the love just before that. Two absolute classic party tunes to get you going this Saturday afternoon. And what a lovely day yesterday was in the glorious sunshine. Today, not quite so much, with a little bit rain forecast this afternoon. But it is May, which means it's time for your party and to get ready for your summer holidays. And maybe you're planning it already, planning your getaway with the kids, or maybe you're going away before the bank holiday to miss the school holidays. Whatever you might be getting up to, maybe you're away for the extended weekend. I completely forgot it was the extended weekend and we have a bank holiday on Monday. I hope you're enjoying your extended weekend. Whatever you might be getting up to, whether you're on a road trip out somewhere, it's my pleasure to keep the tunes heading for you, like this one from Kid Rock. It's All Summer Long.

Kaiser Chiefs and I Predict a Riot on your Saturday afternoon party with Chipmunk featuring Carol Hilson in the air, Justin Bieber, Hold On and Pussycat Dolls, Jai Ho just before that on your Tudor Local Radio Station, Outreach Radio. Right time for your weekend wrap around. This will give you a very quick look at some of the things that are going on in the local area this evening. It's Comic Con at the O2 Guildhall today and tomorrow the Rum and Reggae Boys are at the Royal Oak Borden. Lewis and the Sound of the Suburbs is at the Sun in Romsey. Presents are at the Ice House, Shirley Warren. Straight Circles play Cunard Cruises in Southampton. The Johnny No Show is at the Totten Recreational Club. Public Image LTD at the 1865 Southampton. The Cat in the Hat is on at the Haymarket at the moment. And Festival Gala Concert is at the Theatre Royal Winchester. That's what's happening. There's loads more than that, but it's so important to spoke out to support our local venue and artist. Right, up next, it's Shakira and Whenever, Wherever.

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Mark Morrison and Return of the Mac would take that Greatest Day. A slight, a twist there, going from a slightly slower Greatest Day, or what a legendary song that one is, into something slightly more faster paced. Anyway, we're coming towards the end of your first hour of your Saturday afternoon party. I know, don't be too sad. Don't hold back those floods of tears for the end of the show, because there's another hour coming up in the next hour of the show. I'd hope you know that by now, but if it's your first time, you're very welcome. Thank you so much for joining me this afternoon here on Outreach Radio. But we'll take a short break, then I'll have your top 10 track of the week, and then we'll keep going with the tunes. Next up, it's Boyzone and Picture of You.

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0: This is the Saturday Afternoon Party with Ollie Ray.

Marat and Homework Art on Country Local Radio Station. And we're training number 7 in the UK. It's spent 12 weeks and in the top 40 in the UK. And peaked at number 4 at the moment. Didn't quite get to that spot in number 1. You know, Rein Me In and Drop Dead by Olivia Rodrigo seem to be fighting for that top spot in the past few weeks. But we'll see where that one goes. But anyway, welcome back to your Saturday afternoon party. Hour number 2, I'll be here with you for another hour before Carl takes over at 5 p.m. for Are You Ready to Party? And let's keep going, shall we? I've got Nina and 99 Red Balloons up next.

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Now, I feel like I've really badgered on about that one. 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But anyway, let's keep going with the tunes this Saturday afternoon. Robbie Williams and Rock DJ is up next.

To me. Timbaland and Give It To Me with Ed Sheeran, Azizam, Dua Lipa, Break My Heart, and Lady Gaga, Bad Romance. Just before that, on your Saturday afternoon party with me, Ollie Ray, thank you so much for being with me. Time for your random facts of the week. And now, let's just go straight into them. I'm not going to explain them at all because they need no context whatsoever because they have none. Ants don't have lungs. There you are. There's your random fact. Two more for you. The first manned hot air balloon flight was apparently in 1783. Carried a sheep, a duck, and a rooster. Slightly random cohort of animals. King Louis the 14th, wanted to see if animals could survive the strange air at high altitudes. Yeah, you know. And apparently the billionth second of your life occurs when you are approximately 31 years, 8 months, and 8 days old. There you are. There we are. There. That's for those week. This week, up next is McFly and One for the Radio.

S Club 7 and Don't Stop Moving for you there. I hope you're not stopping moving and you're enjoying the soundtrack this afternoon. We had Go West and the King of Wishful Thinking just before that. And we're having very rapidly towards the end of the show, unfortunately. But don't go anywhere because we've got Carl with Are You Ready to Party up next to 5 p.m. for 2 hours of that. And then Graham Hardy will be on with your club classics from 7 p.m. this evening. So do look forward to that. I'll be back next week, same time, same place, 3 till 5 here on Outreach Radio. And I'll see you then. But you can catch up anytime to any of the shows after midnight tonight at outreachradio.co.uk. I'll see you then. And next up is Billy Ocean and Get Out of My Dreams, Get Into My Car.

If you're going out this Saturday and you need some music to get you in the mood, then join me, Carl, for Are You Ready to Party? It's on between 5 and 7, and it's a selection of soul from the 60s, disco from the 70s, and club music from the 80s, with a few other random tracks thrown in for good measure. I hope to see you this Saturday at 5 o'clock for Are You Ready to Party?

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0: that was the Style Council, the best thing, playing for you here today on Outreach Radio and Outreach Gold with myself, Charlotte Neal, on The Neal Deal. I'm so excited today. We are back for a third year running at BBC Gardeners World Spring Fair at Bewley. So excited, especially for our next guest, which I won't reveal too much. You'll be here very, very shortly, but I'm also joined by Richard Lawrence.
1: It's so good to be on The Neal Deal and here at beautiful Bewley. When I drove across this morning, there was no sun, it was cloudy, and now we've got blue skies. I probably ruined it, Charlotte. It will rain in a minute. But we're in the green room. Can I say who we're interviewing, or shall we leave that as a surprise?
0: Oh, we'll leave it as a surprise,
1: I think. Shouldn't we? Yeah, but stay tuned to Outreach Radio and Outreach Gold. And talking about Outreach Gold, we have the boss man himself here, and it is Keith.
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0: Absolutely, it's going to be such a good day. Make sure that you do stick around, continue tuning in, because this next guest, you are certainly not going to want to miss. I'm absolutely excited. We'll be back shortly, but next, we've got some more music for you.

0: we are back. We are here at live at BBC Gardeners World at Spring Fair Bewley. As we mentioned earlier, 3 years running. We are so excited to be here. And I have a very special guest, one I've been incredibly excited to interview. I've watched many a time on TV, lots of questions, lots to dive into. We are here with Frances Tophill. How are you?
1: I'm very well, thank you. Yeah.
0: Good, good. Now, I want to deep dive straight back to the start. How did you even get into gardening? What was the first step into it? A big question.
1: Well, I like the rain. I like being outside. I'm a really outdoorsy person. When I left school, I worked in shops and then did a bit of art foundation, but never kind of found my thing until one day I saw an apprenticeship advertised and I woke up on a rainy day and thought, actually, do you know what? I kind of want to be out in the rain. Maybe I'll apply for that gardening apprenticeship. So I was 19 and I went for it and I got the job and I just fell in love with it straight away.
0: Oh, fantastic. I mean, that's incredible. That's what you've got to do. Put yourself out there and it all comes, especially with having worked with Alan Titchmarsh. That must have been an incredible moment, experience of a lifetime, to be able to go into that. How was that?
1: Very surreal at first. I was a student at the time. I was studying in Edinburgh at the Botanic Garden, and I'd be like out with my friends one night, and then the next day like having an out-of-body experience watching the Alan Titchmarsh mowing the lawn and being like, what has happened to my life?
0: I can only imagine. That must have been incredible. Like you said, it's an absolute whirlwind. One minute feeling like, oh, I'll just go on the streets, do whatever. Next minute, what is this? I'm my own little celebrity with everyone else. How incredible.
2: I've been lucky enough to meet him as well, and there's a lot to him, isn't there? Yeah, yeah. And did you find him really, he really inspired you? In your career? And
1: yeah, I mean, I think he's inspired me. I've been very lucky to work closely with him over many years. And actually, what I think he did, I think consciously but also subconsciously or unconsciously, was he showed me how to present, because it's not necessarily exciting things happening it's not necessarily a natural thing for a gardener to be able to stand in front of a camera and a group of people and talk about it. But I was so painfully shy that I couldn't even get a sentence out. But sitting and, you know, eating my lunch and watching Alan present and chat and talk about what he loves and what he knows, he's the most professional, amazing, knowledgeable man, and so generous with that, that he allowed me to kind of watch and learn. And I think I kind of learned from the best, really.
2: That's incredible. I'm dying to ask you a question, because one thing we noticed this year is there's quite a mixture of ages here at BBC Gardeners of the World Bewley. What would you say to someone who has quite a small area and wants to have a lot of colour for the summer, and maybe a plant or a flower which doesn't need too much handling? What would you advise them?
1: I'm a big fan of herbs.
2: Oh, right.
1: It's a real kind of passion for me. It's for a number of reasons. I'm really fascinated by function of plants. So obviously you can use herbs. And I think in a small space, especially, you want plants to have function as well as be beautiful. But they're really low maintenance. Yeah. A lot of particularly Mediterranean herbs have evolved in very dry, very bright, very sunny places, where they don't get much rain, so they don't need much water. They can have quite restricted root runs in things like rocky terrain, so you can put them in a pot and they'll be pretty happy. So things like rosemary, lavender, thyme, curry plants.
2: I love curry plants. The smell is just amazing.
1: And things like artemisia as well. There are loads of different herbs that are pretty low maintenance, very, very beautiful, often covered in loads of flowers that pollinators go mad for. And they don't need much looking after.
2: Yeah, and they're quite expensive in the shops, and it's annoying, isn't it? Because you pick them up in the little tubs in the supermarkets and they just die almost immediately.
1: Whereas
2: if you grow them from scratch, so that would be something to encourage people. How about if you've got some borders and you want a bit of colour?
1: Yeah.
2: What would you go for?
1: Well, it depends. You know, I think often often when we talk about people who have maybe got small spaces, we can sometimes sound a bit patronising and feel like new people to gardening, we start something really basic. But actually, all the people who I, you know, my friends now who are just getting into gardening, you know, who now finally get what my career has been about all of this time, they kind of, they get really into it once they're in. They're really fully in. Yeah. So I would say, you know, your backbone of the garden is perennials. So things like rudbeckias, you can have any heleniums, any flowering perennial will give you colour. But then sow some seeds. You know, if you really want colour in your garden, go for some annuals, Coreopsis, Cosmos. They flower for ages at the end of the year. Yeah. And then you get that experience of sowing some seeds, pricking them out, potting them on, real plant husbandry to train you in how to grow plants and what they like and get your teeth into.
2: Yeah. Yesterday, Francis, we were talking to De Graaf and he's got a small holding. He's just started. We know that you have. What would you suggest? I mean, there's a school of thought that you maybe shouldn't plant white onions or grow white onions because they're really cheap in the supermarkets. Would you go for more expensive stuff, or what's your take on that?
1: Yeah, well, if only I had a small holding. I have a small allotment.
2: Oh, yeah, yeah. Yeah, but there is a difference.
1: One day. Yeah. I think grow what you love to eat. That's my philosophy.
2: Yeah.
1: There's something about growing your own food that makes it always taste better. So yes, you can buy onions fairly cheaply in the supermarket. You can buy potatoes fairly cheaply, but they always taste much better growing them yourself.
2: Yeah, yeah.
1: Also, understanding the process of vegetable growing makes you appreciate the ones that you buy in the supermarket and the seasonality of what you're buying, the lack of seasonality often. So I think if you love to cook with something and you love to eat something, grow it. I always grow leeks because I love eating them. I always grow squash because it's probably my favourite vegetable.
2: Yeah.
1: And then there is another key thing, is grow what you're good at growing.
2: Yes.
1: I have never managed to get good carrots or parsnips. And so I've stopped trying. And now I grow chard and beetroot and squashes and, like I said, leeks and herbs and beans and peas and all the things that I am good at growing because then they'll do well.
2: Yes.
1: And it's very discouraging when you sow something and you go all that effort to love and nurture it and it doesn't do anything.
0: Absolutely. And that sort of links perfectly really with my next question, because me and my mum have our allotment as well. I've been working with my mum, taking tips from yourself, been watching everything you do and think, oh, we could do that. But it's our first trial. Now, at the moment, we're trialling cucumbers. Mm. Do you have any tips?
1: Ooh, yes. Don't rush them. In fact, now you can still sow them. It's a good, you know, I think often we get the first signs of spring and everyone throws all their seeds into the ground or into a pot. Now is a good time to sow your cucumbers. They need warmth, and that can be a greenhouse if you've got one, or a polytunnel.
0: Yeah.
1: But they also can grow on a good summer outside. I've had them growing along my washing line before. They're pretty easy, actually. Once you get them germinated, start them off in the warmth, pop them on, get them a really nice size, and then give them something to climb up. They love to climb, so it can be some bale twine or something like that, just some rough string. Climb them up. The washing line does work well. I can vouch for that. Not so convenient in the summer when you want to dry your clothes. And then the biggest thing with cucumbers is just harvest them. The more you pick them, the more they will produce. If you let them get big, they turn yellow, and then they start really setting their seed, and then they will really slow down on production. They can be prone to things like mildew, so good airflow. Remove some of the excess foliage if you find you've got loads and loads of leaves. Keep them consistently watered so that they're really strong, healthy plants, and then they'll hold off the mildew for a lot longer.
0: Oh, fantastic. Thank you very much. We will try. I've never done it on a washing line before, but that is the next on our list. My mum will be fascinated when I say, you'll never guess what. You've got to get that washing line out because we've got some chores to do.
2: No more washing.
0: Absolutely. Got to get another one. It's fine.
2: Well, Francis, we realise that your time is short and we really appreciate you coming here on Outreach Radio and Outreach Gold. It's a privilege for us, and I'm sure the listeners have been really interested in marrying together washing lines and cucumbers. numbers. I will never forget that.
1: Absolutely.
2: And we're just so grateful to you. Keep tuned to Outreach Radio and Outreach Gold. We've got De Graaf coming up. We're going to interview him at some stage. Lots to look forward to here at the beautiful Bewley.
1: Fantastic. Thank you very much for your time. Really appreciate it, and very lovely to meet you.
3: Thank you very much for having me.

is Nero with Promises playing for you here on Outreach Radio with myself, Charlotte Neal, on The Neal Deal. Hope we're all doing very, very well. So excited for today. It's been an incredible day so far. The sun's been shining. We've had some incredible interviews, and especially Frances Tophill. Oh, what an incredible woman. Such a lovely lady. And now I know when it comes to growing cucumbers that I can get my, remove my clothes. We don't need to have them on the washing line. We've just got a new use for it. So if you want to find out any more information, let me know and we can ask her. But we've got plenty more coming your way, so make sure you do stick around, stay tuned. But up next, let's have a little bit more music.

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1: And it's Charlotte Neil here from The Neil Deal, live at BBC Gardeners World Spring Fair at Beaulieu. Have an incredible time, as you may have heard with all the interviews that we've had so far today. And we've still got them coming, including up next is Claire Venice. Straight after, Fatboy Slim.

0: Good afternoon. We are, of course, here at the Big Busy Gardeners World Spring Fair at Bewley with all of the incredible interviews that we've had so far that I know you'll be tuning into. And if you haven't joined us yet so far, welcome. I've got a very special guest next to us, one that actually we had the pleasure of interviewing a couple of years ago, which was our first time here at Big Busy Gardeners World Spring Fair. And we're back again and getting to know a little bit more of what's gone on in the last couple of years. Got plenty of questions lined up, so make sure you do stick around and keep tuning in. So my first question to you is, obviously, you started out on radio with a gardening podcast to then go on and have a magazine, go into the BBC Gardeners World magazine. How did that come about, and what was the experience of going from that to then doing the magazine?
1: Hi Charlotte, lovely to see you again. You know, I've been very, very lucky, and I don't think there's a better job in the world than talking about gardening and meeting gardeners, and I'm always learning, because I think when you talk to gardeners, there's always information to share. And so I just, yes, I'm very lucky to do a gardening podcast with BBC Gardeners World magazine now, and we have 3 new episodes a week, which is a lot, year round. So we are talking to a lot of fantastic people. Yeah, it's a wonderful job. And actually to come here and then be in person and meet the people who listen to the podcast, and again, it's such a wonderful community.
0: I can imagine it must be incredible, like you said, you know, doing these interviews.

0: And speaking about all these gardening tips and all these incredible things to talk about, and then meeting them in person must be sort of very surreal. Is there anyone out there that stood out to you that you've met who's been incredibly inspirational but really knowledgeable and that you've absolutely loved having these chats and these conversations with?
1: That's an interesting question. Gina, there's a little bit of something I take from all the interviews. There's a podcast that's coming out later in May. Give you a sneak preview, but it's about a garden that was created at the Chelsea Show Garden, Chelsea Flower Show, sorry, in 2022 for the charity Mind. And it went on to have its forever home. It's part of the project Giving Back section of gardens. And it went to have its forever home up in Cumbria in a place called Barrow in Furness. And I spoke to a peer worker there who has been looking after the garden. He was part of bringing it up from Chelsea up to the garden. Now, and this space where it now is, it's a very urban environment, didn't have a lot of greenery, but the difference that this garden has made to the people who live there and the work that this chap, I'm going to name him Glenn Mahaffey, was just amazing to hear. And I spoke to him and I felt like crying because he does such incredible work, and I edited the podcast and I felt like crying again. And he's got a place in my heart, I think, because the difference that this garden has made. So yeah, very special person and a very special project.
2: It's quite amazing how gardening can link with a lot of people. We've spoken to have spoken a bit about their own journeys and being rejected as well, you know, at a very early age. And one particular example which I'll never forget will be that they sent an email and was rejected within 2 minutes. The email just came back rejecting. And I think we've got quite a few young people, I've noticed, coming here. What would you say to them? Because I know from speaking to you before, you just love raised beds and small areas and getting something into a very small area, and even a student could do it in a flat. So what would you say about starting that and the effect that growing something yourself can have on your blues, how to turn your blues around?
1: Good question, Rich. I think getting your hand in the soil, just going out there and doing it. I mean, I know it can feel overwhelming, where to start. Think about things that you like personally. Do you like things to eat?
2: Yeah.
1: Do you like things to smell?
2: Yeah.
1: You know, do you like things that look pretty? What do you like? And then start off small.
2: Yeah.
1: I think, I don't know, I started off with vegetables. I love tomatoes.
2: Yeah.
1: I think
2: I like tomatoes.
1: Start off small and build from there. But start.
2: Yeah.
1: Get a packet of seeds and
2: in
1: some compost.
2: Yeah, I mean, we've had the joy this year of putting some seeds into pots in our conservatory, and we've got runner beans nearly at the ceiling now. It's never been like that before, but the joy that we felt from seeing that. So I you know, this seems to be the message of beauty this year, because it's the world. Well, let's not go into the problems of the world, but there are problems. And if you can just bring that scale down and see a little plant growing, you know, and not dying. So, talking about dying, Claire, I wanted to ask you this question because I'm really taken with what Victorians did and how ahead they were. And they brought, well, they did bring some things that are a bit unwelcome into the country, but they did teach us an awful amount. And I'm like thinking about walls and how I get it, how walls heat up and it protects perhaps vulnerable plants in the winter because of the sun in the winter heats the wall up. What could someone do in their ordinary garden if they don't have a wall?
1: Oh, if they don't have a lovely Victorian wall garden.
2: Yeah, that's it. Yeah, they may not have that.
1: Oh, that's such a shame.
2: Yeah, it is. We haven't got it.
1: We all want, I think. To keep the warmth in the garden, hedges.
2: Yeah.
1: You know, recently, actually, I do have fences separating my garden to my neighbour's garden, but I also have recently, last year, actually put in a bare root native species hedge.
2: Right.
1: Which is actually, it's a hedge that's also good for wildlife, for birds, has, you know, the blossom this time of year, and then it
2: brilliant.
1: In the winter. So I think any kind of hedge. I mean, obviously, if you want a proper screening, you'd probably look to having something that's a bit more evergreen as opposed to something.
2: What about a laurel hedge or with that? I was like thinking, I think back to Monty Don, I'll slip his name in, and he's a genius, isn't he? But he had trouble with his box.
1: Yes.
2: I've seen that in garden. gardens. I like red robin as well. Could you interchange red robin with laurel?
1: Oh, I don't know if you could do that.
2: This is rich. Yeah, all right, one or the other. I will. I'll see you next year and I'll let you.
1: What, that reminds me, one of the things we're doing at the magazine, our campaign for the year, I'm going to pop this into, is make a meter matter. So if you're thinking about putting a hedge in or an area of your garden, and even in a meter, you can do a meter vertical, a meter square. It's our campaign to encourage more biodiversity into gardening spaces and more pollinators to help the planet, to help our wildlife, to help ourselves.
2: Yeah.
1: And so if you want to do a meter, you can pledge your meter. We've got over 15,000 meters that have been pledged already, and this campaign is running throughout the year. This year, it's sponsored by EcoTalk. Chris Packham is involved.
2: Wondered when his name would turn up.
1: But I encourage everybody to give it a go. You could do a compost heap.
2: Yes.
1: In a meter. I did a whole lot of companion planting last year, and I haven't quite decided what I'm going to do.
0: I was going to ask you, what is your next step and stage with that? Have you got any inspiration from anywhere that you're thinking that's what my next goal is when it comes to this meter that matters?
1: For me, I think it's possibly going to be herbs this year. You know, we have such dry summers, or we have had recently, dried summers. So looking to those Mediterranean plants, some more rosemary, some more, you know, some thyme. A bit of lavender in there. I think that kind of dry-ish garden, I think, might be nice, but with a herb theme, because, you know, something special about herbs. Smell gorgeous. Fantastic to use, and actually to put in teas as well as good.
2: I never thought of that. I mean, what about coriander? I tried that, and it's a little bit. And also, what was the other one I was thinking? Coriander and curry plant. Are they difficult?
1: Well, coriander will bolt, so it's quite good to do it early in spring, later on in the year.
2: Because it'll just take over everything.
1: It just goes.
2: Which
1: is lovely.
2: Oh, goes to seed.
1: Something I grew last year was Thai basil in a pot. Really nice. Especially with a bit of cucumber. You can make a Thai basil salad with some cucumber.
2: Is that in your podcast?
1: No.
2: Should be.
1: It's just in my kitchen.
2: There's an idea from Rich. Put it in your podcast.
0: And if you want to learn how to grow cucumbers, we've now learned that you can also put it up on your washing line.
2: Yeah.
0: We spoke to Francis, who said the starting form of you know, when you're planting seeds and things, is have a washing line and get them to grow around that. So there you go. You've got that to learn from as well. Now, for me, talking about the seeds, I know that you had seed swap, annual seed swap each year. Now, that, how did the inspiration of that come about, and have you got anything new exciting coming out from that?
1: Yes, that's something I do separate to the magazine that I do in my hometown. And it's just had its fourth year, which is lovely. It's just one of those things where, you know, like here at the Spring Fair, getting people together, talking to each other, it's so important. And I know there's a lot of information on social media now about growing, but there's nothing like talking to somebody about growing and getting excited and sharing that expertise. So the seed swap is it's a place to swap seeds, but it also has workshops and lots of other local organisations. So the community garden, there's a physic garden in Petersfield. I love it. It's like the beginning of the year when you bring everybody together and that excitement is there for like all the growing possibilities. I love the Petersfield seed swap.
2: I honestly think we could go on forever, but it wouldn't be fair, Claire, would it? There's just been so many topics, and we're so blessed to have you here on Outreach Radio and Outreach Gold together. We're grateful, and you've given me some ideas, and hopefully we'll see you next year, and I'll let you know how they go.
1: Oh, do you? Do you
2: want to
1: hear about that hedge?
2: The hedge, I'm going to try it. I will try it.
1: Well, I think you guys are doing
2: brilliant. Oh, thank you. Yeah. Thank you for spending the time with us, Claire.

0: 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Join me for The Breakfast Show between 6am and 9am, Monday to Friday. We're going to have a great laugh. I hope you get out of bed, help you get to work. I've got a fantastic variety of music throughout the decades. So if you can join me, that would be fantastic, between 6am and 9am.
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3: A British crew member with suspected hantavirus has been medically evacuated from the cruise ship linked to the outbreak. Holly Hughes has more.
4: The crew member, along with a Dutch colleague and another passenger, were taken from the Dutch-flagged cruise ship for onward travel to the Netherlands. The evacuation means the ship can now continue on its three-day journey to the Canary Islands after Spanish authorities gave permission for the boat to dock.
3: An outbreak of hepatitis A in a seaside town has led a health body to ask parents to be vigilant with their children's hand washing. Public Health Wales said it was looking into a small number of hepatitis A cases in Barry, South Wales. A campaigner has lost a High Court bid to bring a challenge against a decision to grant planning permission for several music festivals at Brockwell Park. The park in Lambeth, South London, attracts hundreds of thousands of people to festivals including Field Day and Mighty Hoopla. And Arsenal supporters booking hotel rooms for the Champions League final in Hungary are facing fees more than 18 times higher than normal. From Radio News Hub, I'm Johnny Holmes.
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1: Station. This is the Neil Deal with Charlotte Neil.

Cats, that's just played for you here on Outreach Radio on the Neil Deal with myself, Charlotte Neil. And of course, we're now in to the second hour and the final hour of the Neil Deal. It's been an incredible day. You may have tuned in, heard all the incredible interviews. We've got plenty more coming your way, so make sure you do stick around because it's going to get even more exciting. Let's have a little bit more music. In the meantime,

0: Beauty Garden as well at Spring Fair. We have the pleasure of interviewing author Greg Oswald. How are you?
1: I'm very well, thank you. Thanks for having me.
0: Oh no, you're very, very welcome. Now, I want to take it all the way back to the start. How did you get into gardening and what's inspired you throughout your career? Just to give everyone who's listening a little rundown of the pleasure that they have of listening to yourself.
1: I was a career changer, so I got into gardening a little bit later. It wasn't something that was encouraged when you went to school, if you were, doing academically well. But when I started helping my parents with their garden, I just fell in love with it and knew I wanted to train in horticulture and become a gardener.
0: Oh, so that's fantastic. This is actually a conversation we were having earlier that, you know, with schools and education and things, they don't, you know, encourage you. So it's so important that we've got people like yourselves who are out there and being, you know, the inspirations to all the generations, but particularly the next ones coming up, you know, and learning and teaching them all about this world and that there is a career and so many incredible things out there to do with the world of gardening. So I think it's absolutely fantastic what you're doing.
2: Yes, and I think you said that you grew up in Sweden, which obviously a different environment we have in the UK.
1: And it's also a bit cold.
2: Yes. I was just going to say, and I was saying earlier that I remember going to Malmö and seeing all the spring bulbs all coming out at the same time. I thought it was a bit unusual. So you must have had some challenges in transferring what you've learnt in Sweden to the UK.
1: Well, I felt I knew quite a lot when I got in Sweden. Having a great plant knowledge, but when I came here, it just blew my mind completely. I read an article about Beth Chatto, so this is where I work. I'm the head gardener at Beth Chatto Gardens in Essex.
2: Yeah.
1: I've been there for just over 25 years. And I read an article about her beautiful garden in Sweden and just knew I needed to go and work with her. So I wrote a letter and asked if I could come and work for the summer, and then I just fell in love with the garden and just stayed. And you know, it's a very different climate, so in a way I moved to the UK for the climate as well. You know, we can garden throughout the year here, which is great.
2: Yes. Okay, so what's the most challenging project you've got involved with at the gardens?
1: I don't know if it's necessarily challenging, but it's a mature garden now, so as Beth always said, you know, it's not like a painting hanging on a wall, it's always sort of changing and evolving. So the challenges at the moment is climate change. Our annual rainfall is about 500 millimetres, so it's a very dry part of the country. We had 300 millimetres in just January and February. Mm. So things are changing. So it's kind of knowing how to sort of mitigate the changes. But because Beth was all about right plant, right place, work with nature. Yeah. You know, don't fight against nature. So where there are gravelly, sandy areas, it's all drought-resistant plants, free-draining soil that can cope with the wet winters. We've got the boggy area. Those plants can cope with wet weather as well.
0: Yeah.
1: So it's more, you know, trees and shrubs perhaps for the future. We don't really know what pests and diseases are coming along. We don't really know, you know, if we're going to get colder winters. We're definitely going to have more weather. So that's the challenge.
2: So what would you advise for people with their gardens now? Let's say they're starting a new garden from scratch, or perhaps they're a young family starting from scratch. What sort of things would you recommend they grow?
1: Well, I think, you know, again, right plant, right place, look at the growing conditions you have. Don't try and, you know, grow Mediterranean plants if you're in Wales on heavy clay soil and, you know, have lots of rain. Our website is really good to give you good ideas for what type of plants you can grow.
2: Yeah. Mm-hmm.
1: It's really hard to say you should grow these five plants because it depends on where in the country you are.
2: That's right. So we've got microclimates all over the country, yes.
1: Absolutely.
2: I'll just say. Yeah.
0: Absolutely. No, I think it's really fascinating. I guess, is there any sort of more recent trends that you've seen? Obviously, some of them you've discussed, but I noticed, as you've mentioned, lots of people are, you know, more sort of conscious of what they're putting out into the environment and making sure that they're adapting to nature and getting those what they're more involved in. Have you seen any more of those trends and any other trends evolve in your time since you've been here?
1: I think people, as you say, they are much more aware of nature and that we have to be kind to nature. We have to look after our environment. So, you know, don't use herbicides and pesticides. nature has a way of sorting itself out. If you have lots of aphids on your roses, just wait a few weeks and the aphids will move in. Go P3. Try and be water wise. So many people water just out of habit, and a lot of plants don't necessarily need it, especially if you choose plants that are happy in the soil that you got. So those are probably the things that are changing. People are more aware of, that we need to look after pollinators, but it's more other wildlife than that as well. And don't just provide food. We need, somewhere habitats for those insects as well. So let your garden grow a little bit wilder around the edges, and they will help.
2: So you mentioned roses, obviously they're quite popular, and you also mentioned aphids. What about things like black spot? Because that seems to be one of the sort of big problems, certainly in Hampshire and probably a lot of the country as well.
1: I think you can slowly replace maybe the old cultivars that you got with newer, more resistant ones.
2: Okay. Right, thank you.
0: One more question from me. Obviously, I know you've got your project where you're working at the moment, but have you got any personal projects that you're working on that that you've got coming up in the near future?
1: No, I'd say work takes up all my time. So the only other thing would be my own garden, which has always been put on the back burner. But we've got so many exciting projects at work, both in Colchester, in the local areas. We've done a roundabout where we planted in sand, drought-resistant plants. There's been a housing project, housing development, 80 houses where we planted in sand as well.
2: Yeah.
1: So it's just a way of showing people that, use drought-resistant plants. Sand is a good growing media. Sometimes we just overfeed and overwater our plants. Go on our website and look under projects, and you can see some of the projects we're working on.
0: Fantastic. Yeah, see, that's the thing. A lot of people, you don't always think of sand. It's the natural good to soil, and we use these types of soils and things. So I think it's fascinating that you're doing that. And absolutely, like you said, there's so much that you can learn. So definitely go out and check out as much as you can. I think it's just incredible what you're doing. So thank you very much for all that you're doing.
2: Yes, thank you very much for joining us.
1: And come and see us at the gardens. Please come and see us at the gardens.
0: Absolutely, we will do. Thank you so much for your time. Wish you all the very best for your projects coming up and all the future endeavours. So thank you very much for your time. Make sure you do come check them out. We'll tag it all when we broadcast this live, just across our social media. So thank you so much.
2: Thank you.

final hour with myself, Charlotte Neal, here on the Neal Deal, but live at BBC Gardeners World Spring Fair. And you may have heard I've just interviewed the absolutely lovely author Gregor Zwarg, who was so nice, just really full of knowledge, really interesting and brilliant to be interviewing. So make sure, don't forget, you can listen back from midnight tonight to all these interviews. Make sure you do check them out if you haven't already. If you've tuned in a little bit later, you don't need to miss out, you can go and listen again. But in the meantime, let's have more music coming your way.

0: runway. We're live with Outreach Radio here and Outreach Gold on the Neil Deal. And my name is Richard Lawrence and this is Beauty. We have had some really good weather and we're just hoping it's going to hold off because we're with Shelley here from Hilliers. And Hilliers have an absolutely amazing exhibition this year. I can't begin to describe it for radio, but there's all sorts of plants in a massive raised bed. So I'm dying to ask you, Shelley, and you don't look tired. How did you do this?
1: Oh, I'm definitely tired. There's a lot of caffeine in me at the moment.
2: Oh, yeah.
1: So we had a team come in on Monday. So it took 4 days to build the garden. I don't know how we did actually do it in 4 days.
3: Yes.
1: But it's been one of the best builds we've ever had. It's been an absolute joy. Great team, lots of really good collaboration and teamwork and inspiration and creativity, and really, really good fun. We have people from accounts, we have people from the nursery, we have people from our trees team, marketing, buying, every department in the business. It's not a show garden team, it's every department in the business from head office that come and build this garden and learn every year.
0: You've absolutely gobsmacked, Rich, on that, because I love team efforts. I've had the privilege to work for companies where it feels like a family, and I'm getting this impression about Hilliers, the fact that you have people who don't, not normally green fingered, getting involved is just amazing.
1: Yeah, it really is, and everybody will say how much fun they've had, and you can tell it's genuine, and it is like a family. I've had people, when I was tired and I was struggling to carry some heavy things, I've got someone right behind me offering to carry it for me, and they've done more than I have as well, so they're probably more tired than I am even, yet they're offering to help me. So it is a real family vibe, and I have to say though, probably one of the best things of the build was our head of warehousing and distribution, who was also here. His wife made us scones, so we had afternoon tea on the last day.
3: Lovely.
1: So that's why we don't look tired, because people have kept us fed and watered.
0: Oh. I kind of would love the scones if they were gluten free.
1: Yeah.
0: Now it is Charlotte's show, and so I'm gonna. Well, Charlotte, you've got lots of questions, haven't you?
3: Come on, thank you very much, Rich. Thank you, I appreciate that.
0: No pressure.
3: Well, do you know what? First of all, I think that's just lovely. Like you mentioned, you want to be in a business and a company that has that family sort of feel to it, and everyone partakes in their own little bit. But where did the inspiration for what you've got today, like Rich said, it's so hard to describe. I mean, it just looks incredible. We'll absolutely grab some photos, get it up so everyone on socials can see it, because it just looks absolutely stunning. You've done a phenomenal job. But where does the inspiration for this come from? Who helps with that? And obviously lots of people involved, but where did it stem from? No pun intended.
1: So this year our head of horticulture took over the kind of designing of the garden. And I'm head of marketing, so I'm not going to get too marketing about this and analytics about it. But we did some research into who our kind of main customers are. We know that they aligned with Gardener's World. So actually what Emma did is she took that and looked at who those customers are, and she designed one garden split into four to represent each of those customers. So you've got the urban jungle that we're in front of now. Again, not great for radio, but the urban jungle that we're in front of now is kind of that much younger, smaller house, probably London terrace house type of customer. We've got our very traditional cottage garden, which is our big, blousy, herbaceous planting that we know everybody at these shows loves. We could never do a garden without that. And a lovely sofa set in there as well to relax on. As you go around the corner, we've then got our potted garden. Again, probably a younger customer. The cottage garden is our more traditional gardening customer. The potted garden is, again, a younger, smaller space customer, low maintenance, works full time, needs easy gardening. So pots helps with that. And then brilliant garden at the front here is our family garden, which has just everything in it. There's a kid's den, there's a wigwam, there's a fire pit. I mean, I wouldn't recommend putting the fire pit near the wigwam like we have in the show garden. That is just for show. But a lawn with some Jenga to play on, veg for kids growing veg. a nice bistro set for mum and dad to sit on. So we really love these gardens. It really just represents everyone. And what's great is what we can see with the visitors to this show is where people are pausing in front of different gardens and who's taking photos, and we can see it's worked. So hopefully that means that instead of one garden inspiring a group of customers, we've got four inspiring four different groups of customers. Been exciting.
0: It's kind of got to be good marketing as well, because you're trying to reach out to all ages. One of the messages we got this year to Graf and Claire, particularly David as well from BBC Garden as well, are all talking about the aim to go across all ages and get young people involved, because we don't want to get on this, but it is a crazy world at the moment, and there's a lot of anxiety out there, and if we can change that and give people a little bit of a ray of sunshine with growing plants, what do you feel about that?
1: Absolutely. Like we always say, particularly staff-wise, we want to encourage younger people into horticulture as well. But that's what I particularly love about this Gardeners World show, is how many kids come to it. And if we can, the kids love the plants, and you know, with the family garden, but actually with all of them, where you've got sensory planting and you know, touch and scent. The kids love that, and if we can encourage more kids in through vegetable patches and other things that they can do at school maybe as well as at home, then I think that's fantastic, and that is the future. And we've got to get them interested, and with, you know, everything we need to consider at the moment for climate change, it's so important that those younger generations understand the impact that gardening, we have another, there's Make a Meter Matter here as well, those kind of campaigns that you don't have to have a big space, but every little helps towards climate change as well. So it's great. I love seeing those kids getting involved in it.
3: Absolutely, 100%, and you know, like you've both touched on, it is, and I think what you're doing along with and what a lot of others are doing here today is just building that next generation. You know, you're going to senior school, it becomes GCSEs, and that's the focus, and then it's like these are the main set jobs that everyone knows about, and it's lovely to start sort of integrating into sort of the generation coming up that there is this whole world out there that they should know about, and what you presented today looks absolutely fantastic, ticking all the demographics, and it just looks absolutely brilliant. But which of them is your favourite garden? And also, well, we'll start with that first before I dive any deeper, because I'll get carried away.
1: Oh, that's a really difficult question. I love the potted garden, and I think because it's just so different to how I had envisaged it as well. Like having pots sunken down into a bed, I never thought of doing that. So I come and I get ideas from our own garden. But the egg chair in there as well, just

0: graphics, and it just looks absolutely brilliant. But which of them is your favourite garden? And also, well, we'll start with that first before I dive any deeper, because I'll get carried away.
1: Oh, that's a really difficult question. I love the potted garden, and I think because it's just so different to how I had envisaged it as well. Yeah. Like having pots sunken down into a bed, I never thought of doing that. So I come and I get ideas from our own garden. But the egg chair in there as well, just really inviting. That's got a lot of attention. I could definitely go and sit in there and read a book. But I know my husband's favourite would be the cottage garden, because he's the planter and he likes the big colourful beds. So we probably have a garden of two halves.
0: I don't blame you. I think we'd do the same at home. You can be very clear that this is clearly my garden, and that is definitely your side. Absolutely.
2: I look like a wigwam. I loved the wigwam when I was a little kid. I had a wigwam which my parents won in a lottery, I think.
0: Yes, I remember you saying.
2: It's just incredible. So, it's been absolutely fabulous interviewing you, and we're really, really grateful, and we know that you love the Outreach family.
0: Yeah.
2: So it's been super having you. I need to leave this with Charlotte, because it's her show and I'm hijacking it.
0: Oh, this part is all right. It's Richard Lawrence. No,
2: you have the last word.
0: Oh, thank you very much. I feel privileged. Thank you, Rich. No, it's been an absolute pleasure interviewing. Thank you so much for your time. And, you know, if you are here today, or if you're tuning in, or if not, make sure that you do go out and check all Hillier's gardens. They look absolutely fantastic. The colours are just incredible. And do you know what? We've had amazing weather today, so it looks stunning anyway. But even when the weather is slowly starting to shift, it still looks fantastic, because the colours just outshine everything else, even the sun at times. But no, thank you very much for your time. I really, really appreciate it. And all the best for the rest of the day.
1: Thank you very much.

0: That was a local artist, Echo and Itch. Make sure that you do go to check them out. Give them all the support that you possibly can. You can follow them across all their social media platforms and all their music web platforms as well. Now, we are at the final end hurdle, if you want to call it, of the BBC Gardeners World at Spring Fair at Bewley today. It's been such an incredible day. I know I keep saying it, but it's just a whirlwind. You go around, meet all these people, and you think, oh, I can't believe that I've just stood next to Francis Tophill. What's going on? It's absolutely incredible. And of course, I'm joined here with Richard Lawrence.
1: It's been a real pleasure presenting with you, Charlotte, and listening to your show. And just over the last couple of days, being live with you, the audience here on Outreach Family. I've got Keith right by me here. Keith, what's been your impression?
2: Well, it's been great. It's a massive opportunity beyond Outreach Gold as well. So thank you, everybody, all the listeners out there on Outreach Radio and Outreach Radio Gold, of course.
1: And the thing is, Charlotte, we've learned so much, haven't we, in such a lovely way. And this event is not for elderly. If you're thinking that at home and you're listening to us, this garden show is literally for everybody. And it's touching. Mm. It's really good. And we've been so privileged to speak to the celebrities. But it isn't all about celebrities either, is it?
0: No, not at all. You're absolutely right. It is for all ages, all generations, all demographics. It really is. You know, I've had such an incredible time. Like you said, there's so much to learn. Each year that we come here, I learn more and more and more, and then therefore I have so many more questions to ask. It's just a belt, keep going and going, but absolutely, it's been brilliant. Now, if you have tuned in halfway through and you missed some of it, don't forget, from midnight tonight, you can listen back, and of course, it'll still be posted across our social medias as well, so make sure that you are following us. But thank you very much for tuning in to The Neil Deal with myself, Charlotte Now, and of course, for the day that we've had across the board. I'll be back same time, same place, next Saturday, 1 till 3 p.m. Until then, I'll pass you over to Afternoon Party with Ollie.

Dinner Tonic Geek starts us off on this Thursday, or a Friday Junior, I like to call it, making us feel closer to the weekend. 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

0: Hello there, it's Mike Joyce here. If you like the older music, then why not join me Sunday morning at 9 a.m. for 2 hours of retro sounds from four decades. The 50s, the 60s and the 70s, and not to forget, the 80s. 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All this plus Beat the Intro and another round of Lyrics to the Song. 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

Michael Jackson with PYT, Pretty Young Thing, playing to you on Outreach Breakfast. My name is Sean O'Brien. Coming up for you the next hour, more great music. The fantastic variety is going to continue the cheese and the crackers from the 60s up to present day, plus a local artist and all the details you could want if you are a local artist to have your music played out across Hampshire.

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4: Polls are now open for local elections across the country, with millions eligible to vote. In England, thousands of council seats are being contested, as are some mayoral positions. Voters in Scotland and Wales are also voting for representatives in their national parliaments. Two people who are on board the cruise linked to a hantavirus outbreak are self-isolating after returning to the UK. Phil Towers has more.
5: The UK Health Security Agency says neither of the two are reporting symptoms, but a number of their close contacts are also being offered support and are isolating. They're also looking to trace those who are on the same flight and stress that the risk to the public is very low. Meanwhile, British man Martin Anstey, who was medically evacuated from the ship yesterday, says that he is doing okay.
4: The coroner is to hold a further hearing into the death of former One Direction star Liam Payne this morning. Payne died at the age of 31 in October 2024 after falling from a balcony in Argentina. And the King and Queen have held the first garden party of the season, celebrating first responders. From Radio News Hub, I'm Frankie Hessein.
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I got you, babe. But Sonny and Cher kickstarts us off in this hour of the show. This is Outreach Breakfast. My name is Sean O'Brien. Very good morning to you. If you have just tuned in on this Thursday, or as I like to call it, Friday Junior, making us feel closer to the weekend. I've got local artists on the way for you. Details of how you can get your music played out if you are a local artist will be up for you shortly. So do keep tuned in. We are broadcasting across Hampshire on DAB Plus, FM 102.5 in Southern Hampshire, and of course on Medium Wave. Yep, Medium Wave. 1557 kilohertz.

week's voice. Sweet CJ Lewis playing to you on Hampshire's Outreach Radio. My name is Sean O'Brien on The Breakfast Show, taking you up to 9 o'clock each and every morning, Monday to Friday. Now, it's a time for the local artist to play for you, but let me tell you, if you are a local artist and you fancy your music being played out across Hampshire, it's very easy to do. 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That's how we work here. 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

you be gone. Kelly Clarkson played you on Outreach Breakfast, bringing you the tunes, I tell you, from the 60s up to present day. It is Thursday, Friday, June, or I like to call it, almost feeling as part of the weekend. Friday, definitely. Tomorrow's definitely part of the weekend. What is it you plan to do across the weekend? Anything nice? It's not a bank holiday, this one. So it's just the two, then back to a 5-day week next week. Wilson Phillips plays for you now.

A Boys Town gang playing to you on Outreach Breakfast. 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

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My name is Sean O'Brien. 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But we do have one more hour to spend together. It is the 8 o'clock hour, the 8 o'clock club. More fantastic music for you from the 60s up to present day. If you want to shout out, get in touch with me. The WhatsApp number is open. It's 0770 090807. Just make sure you start that with the word studio.

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Kiss with a crazy, crazy night. We've all had them, haven't we? This is the 8 o'clock hour, the 8 o'clock club. If you fancy getting involved, becoming a verified listener, having your name read out, then please do get in contact with me. WhatsApp is open. This is the number. It's 0770-090807. Make sure you start it with the word studio. The fantastic Vanessa Williams is on her way. But first of all, bow, wow, wow.

still absolutely loving that song. Vanessa Williams there with Save the Best Till Last. Playing to you on Our Reach Breakfast. My name is Sean O'Brien, taking you up to 9 o'clock each and every morning with the very best music across Hampshire. I can tell you that. Sam Fender is on the way. But first of all, this one from Sixpence None the Richer with Kiss Me.

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Now, feeling like Ravey Friday already, isn't it? But it's not. It's Friday tomorrow. Thursday today, Friday Junior. Giving you the tunes, the cheese and the crackers from the 60s up to present day. Of course, Calvin Harris featuring Example. 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

Tears for Fears with Shell, played to you on Outreach Breakfast. Before that, you heard Fleetwood Mac with Everywhere. That's almost it for me today. I'll be back tomorrow, Friday tomorrow, Ravey Friday, part of the weekend as far as I'm concerned. I'll be here from 6 a.m. until 9 a.m. Join me at any time. You can just start at 6 and go right through. You can join though at 7, 8, whatever you want. Just enjoy yourselves. It is your time for listening. Thank you for listening. Coming up for you then from 9 o'clock on Outreach Gold, you got your 60s flashback, your 80s flashback is on Outreach Radio from 9 o'clock. Have a fantastic day. Meet you back here tomorrow.

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2: Polls are open for local elections across the country. In England, thousands of council seats are being contested, as are some mayoral positions. Voters in Scotland and Wales are also voting for representatives in their national parliaments. Two people who are on board the cruise linked to a hantavirus outbreak are self-isolating after returning to the UK. Phil Towers has more.
3: The UK Health Security Agency says neither of the two are reporting symptoms, but a number of their close contacts are also being offered support and are isolating. They're also looking to trace those who are on the same flight and stress that the risk to the public is very low. Meanwhile, British man Martin Anstey, who was medically evacuated from the ship yesterday, says that he is doing okay.
2: Oil company Shell have announced a huge surge in their profits thanks to the Iran war. They reported earnings of just under $7 billion, nearly 25% higher than a year ago. And airlines will be increasing their flight capacity for flights to Budapest to make room for Arsenal fans heading to the Champions League final. From Radio News Hub, I'm Frankie Hessein.
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0: Hi, it's Sean O'Brien here. Join me for The Breakfast Show between 6am and 9am, Monday to Friday. We're going to have a great laugh. I hope you get out of bed, help you get to work. I've got a fantastic variety of music throughout the decades. 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
4: Millions of people are heading to the polls today. They're open for local elections across the country. In England, thousands of council seats are being contested, as are some mayoral positions. Voters in Scotland and Wales are also voting for representatives in their national parliaments. Next, British passengers on board the hantavirus-hit cruise ship will be asked to self-isolate for 45 days. Two people are already doing so after returning from the ship. Frankie Fairsign has more.
5: The UK Health Security Agency are tracking down anyone who was on the same flight as a confirmed case, but stress the risk to the public is very low. Neither of those self-isolating are showing any symptoms. Yesterday, British man Martin Anstey was medically evacuated from the ship. His wife says it's been a traumatic few days, but he is doing better.
4: Oil giant Shell have reported a huge boost in their profits, thanks to soaring oil prices resulting from the Iran war. They announced underlying earnings of just under $7 billion, nearly a quarter higher than last year, and would be paid out more to shareholders. This after BP also announced a surge in profits last week. Young people who are looked after by friends and family rather than their parents need better mental health support. That's according to a charity who say children in Kinship are struggling to get the support they need. Sam Turner is from Kinship.
6: You know, unimaginable experiences and adversity and trauma in childhood. That sense of being able to understand who you are, get that kind of therapeutic support, that is so important. It is really critical, and particularly so for Kinship carers.
4: The King has arrived at St Paul's Cathedral for a ceremony to recognise outstanding service by those working overseas. The order recognises service in a foreign country or in relation to foreign and Commonwealth affairs. And adolescents Stephen Graham and White Lotus actress Amy Lou Wood will be among the stars at the BAFTA TV Awards. The award ceremony on Sunday will be hosted by comedian Greg Davies. That's the latest from Radio News Hub. I'm Tanita Sims.
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4: British passengers on board the Hunter virus hit cruise ship will be asked to self-isolate for 45 days. Two people are already doing so after returning from the ship. Frankie Hersine has more.
5: The UK Health Security Agency are tracking down anyone who was on the same flight as a confirmed case, but stress the risk to the public is very low. Neither of those self-isolating are showing any symptoms. Yesterday, British man Martin Anstey was medically evacuated from the ship. His wife says it's been a traumatic few days, but he is doing better.
4: Next, a third person has been arrested in connection with an attempted arson attack at Finchley Reform Synagogue in North London. The 19-year-old man was arrested at an address in Portsmouth. He's on suspicion of attempted arson as part of an investigation being led by counter-terrorism police in London. And the Queen has been given the fan from her official coronation portrait to commemorate her historic crowning. Camilla opened Fan Museum's new monarchy exhibition in Greenwich. That's the latest from Radio News Hub. I'm Tanita Sim.
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just gone 20 past four. Yeah. If you listen, Steve Edwards, can you give me a call in the studio, please?

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Roads are very, very busy. We're trying to keep up. I'll give you some more in a

Enemy traffic, says here, on the M271, that is southbound, going towards Redbridge Roundabout. Apparently, it is bumper to bumper there. Oh, I played this one already. What am I doing? I haven't loaded, you see. I'm busy with the roads. Forgot to load.

0: 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Beatles montage. Have you enjoyed it? Yeah. Give it a round of applause.
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common people. Walking in Memphis to Sue. Thank you, Sue. Just finishing up the washing. Right.

from Nottingham. 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Thank you, Sue. 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Great.

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What else is busy? Thomas Lewis Way going towards the Eastleigh Airport is very busy. Copton Bridge is busy.

0: 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Music.
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You just finished working on your way home? Well, Stevie Boy. Ah, I've had a good day today, by the sound of it. He hasn't. He's in the studio with me at the moment. He's pulled my phone out. You good lad. I'll buy him a cake tomorrow.

Northern Bridge, going towards Bitton. It's very, very busy. Itchen Bridge over both ways, Alston into town. All very busy.

M271. Going towards the A33, that's Redbridge Roundabout. It's very busy. In fact, it's bumper to bumper, according to the screen here. Totten Flyover, going into Totten. Very busy as well. Madda. Chaka Khan in Soul Train. I'm Every Woman. Got another tune for you. You ready? Here it is.

UK time check, 21 out of 5, in the Soul Train. Hughes Corporation. Rock the boat. Sorry to say there is no golden half hour today. My machine is broken. Getting fixed as you speak. So no golden half hour. We'll do something for that half an hour. Don't worry about it.

Bottle Shake. Good afternoon to Ray New. Hello, Ray. Fire. Biggie over Northern Bridge, I understand, coming out of Southampton. The M271 going towards Redbridge Roundabout, like I said, is very, very busy. Also going up towards the junction for the M27, Junction 2, Junction 3 is very busy, the M271 going that way as well. I got a request for this. Victoria wants to hear it.

Pigeon Bridge going towards Wolseley. Very busy around that area and also towards the bridge. Northern Bridge going towards Bidden is very busy. The Triangle

the M27 eastbound exit, Rochefort, is closed due to a recovery going on at Junction 5. So please be patient out there. So that's the M27 eastbound.

Stereophonics, Mr. and Mrs. Smith. Just a reminder, Kate, there's no golden half hour tonight. Machine is playing up, so we're going to do it tomorrow night, and today we're going to do the number ones. Cheers, Mark, for the request. Lynn, yours is coming up soon.

0: There you go, Mervyn Birmingham in Hollywood, big in Japan. So we're going to do Kingers number ones tonight, and then tomorrow we'll do the Golden Half Hour. Well, that confirmation, my machine is already fixed, which is great. Look at him, 1980.
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in on Norman Bridge. Adrian Bridge is the same. What else we got here? Thomas Lewis Way running nicely both ways. And also White Lane is also very almost clear. They're saying here on my screen, running smoothly anyway. Here's the Police, number one in 1980.

It's the first play on the show this week from DMAs. It's called Heat in Park, the Australian trio. They're going to have a massive 2026, and their self-titled album comes out on the 7th of August. Hello, how you doing? My name's Emma Scott. Hope you're enjoying the tune so far. Plenty more to come. I've got Sweet Gorilla on the way. I've got something new from a band called The Tamers. I'm looking forward to that. I've got The Shires. I've got Sienna Spiro and an awesome 90s tune as well. Maybe one that you've picked on the Awesome Mix Radio Show.

0: new from London's Sweet Griller. It's called Give Them What They Want on the Awesome Mix Radio Show. Before that, MT Jones with I Don't Understand. Hello, how you doing? It's Emma Scott here, and it is always great to have a look through the audio archives of some of the sessions and acoustic tracks I've collected over the years during my broadcasting career. And this week, I'm going to play an acoustic radio session from Elbow, which I recorded back in 2003 when they were promoting their album Cast of Thousands. I had the pleasure of interviewing Elbow a few times before they broke through, and they were always gentlemen and very nice to chat to indeed. It was good to hear this one again recently, and I hope you enjoy it too. So, Mr. Guy Garvey, what's the song?
1: Fugitive Motel.

They're a young new band called The Tamers. They're from Wiltshire in the UK, and that's the new single called Blood Money. Well worth checking out. Definitely ones to watch. As are Least We Got Shoes, and I've got something new from them soon, and The Shires as well, on the Awesome Mix Radio Show.

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Their new single called Getaway Car. Lovely bit of country pop for you. Ben and Chrissy from the band sound like they could be from Nashville, but actually they're from Hertfordshire and Bedfordshire. They've been together for over 10 years now and doing rather well. As are Least We Got Shoes. They released their album Chapter 2 recently, and this is one of the songs from it. It's called Richest Man on the Awesome Mix Radio Show.

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0: And this week has been chosen by Rachel Carter. She's been in touch via the website, awesomemixradioshow.com, and she's chosen a song from one of her favourite movies from the late 90s, starring Nicolas Cage. It was City of Angels. Great film and a great soundtrack as well. The song she's gone for is by the Goo Goo Dolls, and despite it being called Iris, there is no mention of the name in this song or in the movie. It was massive at the time and still gets a lot of radio airplay nearly 30 years after its release. Thank you, Rachel. A great choice for an awesome 90s track. And get ready for hour number two with Snow Patrol and C-Fret kicking things off on the Awesome Mix Radio Show.

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Making its debut on the show this week, the C-Fret and James Morrison, it's Driftwood, and it was Snow Patrol with Spitting Games, kicking off hour number two of the Awesome Mix radio show right here every week with you. My name's Emma Scott. How are you doing? I've got the Heron Brothers on the way very soon. That collaboration between David Guetta and Teddy Swims and Tones and I, after another collaboration between Reverend and the Makers and Robbie Williams, this is Me.

Well, it's always a delight to hear those guys. They're the Heron Brothers. They are actual real brothers from Derby in the UK, and that's featured on their current EP called Brick. The song is The Man Keeps Dying. Great tune, and plenty more great tunes where that came from, including a cover of REM's Drive from Jessica Von Rabbit. I've got Kyle Faulkner, I've got something from Pulp, and a lost gem on the way very soon on the Awesome Mix Radio Show.

Love that one from Pulp, Got to Have Love, which was big last year. And on to our lost gem next on the Awesome Mix radio show. And it was the debut single released at the end of 1999 by a Dublin indie rock trio called JJ72. The song was October Swimmer. It did well amongst the radio tastemakers back in the day. It made it into the top 30 in the UK singles charts when it was re-released in 2000, and their album reached number 16 in the charts. There were a few other singles, and they did release a second album, but they split up after that. It is a shame. I think they had a really different sound, but we celebrate them now by getting them back on the radio. JJ72, October Swimmer, this week's lost gem on the Awesome Mix radio show.

I'm loving that cover of REM's Drive by Jessica Von Rabbit, which is out now, capturing a state of loss, longing, and even hopelessness. Absolutely beautiful, as is Perry. She's on the way soon. Got some suede as well, and an awesome 80s tune, maybe one that you've chosen, on the Awesome Mix Radio Show.

an absolute delight. It's out now. It's Kyle Faulkner teaming up with the lottery winners for Lady Coachella on the Awesome Mix Radio Show. Hello, how you doing? It's Emma Scott here. If you've missed any of the previous shows, you can do a catch-up on mixcloud.com/Emma Scott. Right, I've got Perry on the way soon and our awesome 80s track. And now it's Suede. It's Dancing with the Europeans.

0: 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But don't worry, you can check out previous shows on mixcloud.com/Emma Scott, and you can get in touch via the website to choose an awesome 80s or 90s track as well. Which leads me nicely to the email that I've got here from Brian Cole. He's chosen this week's awesome 80s track.
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0: Thanks for getting in touch, Brian. 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I will catch you next week, same time, same place, right here. Lots of love. Enjoy Don't Stop Believing by Journey, our awesome 80s track on the Awesome Mix Radio Show. Yes.

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5: Polls are now closed for the 2026 local elections. Voters in England have been voting in local council and mayoral polls. Tom Cagle is a politics lecturer at Nottingham Trent University. He says the results in London will be telling.
6: These are kind of Labour heartlands, or have traditionally been Labour heartlands, and I think this is going to be the first test really of how Labour would survive and cope with a similar result at a general election. So I do expect the results to kind of scare Labour MPs.
5: Elsewhere, voters in Scotland have been voting for their representatives in their national parliament. James Mathewson is a former Labour spokesperson based in Edinburgh. He says Labour could struggle there too.
7: If you're going to vote for someone who's anti-Tory, anti-reform, you've got the Scottish Greens and the SNP here as well, and the Lib Dems as well, to be honest, like, who are very popular in the Highlands and Islands. So you've got a lot of choices, and I'm sure Labour probably don't rank at the top of them at the moment.
5: Now, in England, counting is underway. We can go to Matthew Dudley, live from the Lincoln City Council elections.
8: Thank you, Johnny. It's a busy one here at the Lincoln City Council elections, a very full counting hall with lots of people from all different parties. Lincoln can generally be a good representation for the rest of the country. That's why I imagine the Labour MP for Lincoln, Hamish Falconer, is here, as that will be a good indicator for the rest of the country for the Labour Party, obviously still in government. Be interesting to see how this one turns out.
5: Matthew Dudley there in Lincoln. And away from the local elections, a man has been arrested for allegedly threatening Andrew Mountbatten Windsor near his new home on the Sandringham estate. The former Duke of York was out walking his dogs when he was confronted by a balaclava-clad man who was sitting in a car on Wednesday evening in Wolverton, close to his Marsh Farm property. We'll be across the local election results as they come in throughout the night. That is the latest for now. From Radio News Hub, I'm Johnny Holmes.
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16: Sir Keir Starmer has urged tougher action over controversial chants at Gaza demonstrations. John Collins has the details.
17: Sir Keir Starmer has called for stronger action over chants that are used at some Gaza marches, including globalise the intifada, but he stopped short of backing a full ban on protests. Now, the Prime Minister said demonstrators should question their participation if such slogans are heard, and suggested he was in favour of further powers to help police demonstrations.
16: President Trump is facing questions over congressional authority after saying he can continue U.S. military action in Iran without approval from lawmakers. The White House claims hostilities have ended under a ceasefire, despite the May 1st war powers deadline passing. An investigation is underway after a performance by Peter Gay in Birmingham was halted and the audience evacuated over a suspected suspicious bag. Police have arrested a 19-year-old man. And a humpback whale, which has been stranded in shallow waters near Germany since March, has now been released, according to witnesses. From Radio News Hub, I'm Ben Monson.
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0: Very good morning and welcome along. This is Island Vibrations here on Outreach Radio with me, DJ Els, here till 1 o'clock, but here in a different capacity this week, because I am sat today in beautiful Bewley, the grounds of Bewley, where if you were listening yesterday, you'll know that we were broadcasting all day yesterday from the BBC Gardeners World Spring Fair. Well, we're back here today, but with a little bit of an Island Vibrations twist for the next couple of hours. In this first hour today, I've changed things around a bit this week, where we're going to do the top 10 in the first hour here on Outreach Radio. Then at midday, we're going to be joining up with our friends on Outreach Gold, and we're going to be broadcasting on Outreach Radio and Outreach Gold until 3 o'clock this afternoon. Now, I'm joined here in, I was going to say, in the studio at this picnic bench in Bewley with presenters from Outreach Radio. We've got Charlotte Neal next to me. Go on, Charlotte.
1: Hello. I mean, I'd love this to be our studio, Oz. I don't mind that at all.
0: As long as it don't rain.
1: Absolutely. Well, do you know what? It was meant to be. The weather today, not so great. It's meant to be raining, but it's come out beautiful sunshine as we've started this interview.
0: I can feel the sun hitting me, and I'm loving it. I mean, this is Island Vibrations. This is
1: absolutely sums up perfectly.
0: It is. We're also joined today by Keith Fenn and Rich. Hello, Keith.
2: Hello.
3: Yeah. Hi, Oz. Great to be on Island Vibrations. And yeah, the sun is out in Bewley. It was horrible earlier, but it's lovely now.
0: It is. It is nice, isn't it?
2: Yeah. If you want to come along, then it's open today and also tomorrow.
0: It is indeed. It is indeed. So we're going to keep you updated as we go on throughout the morning and through the afternoon, actually. And we're going to be chatting to various people today, including some of the BBC Gardeners World presenters as well, asking them all kinds of stuff, including gardening tips if you are a keen gardener. But in the meantime, I have got this week's Reggae Charts Top 10 all lined up and ready to go. And we're going to kick in with this week's number 10, which is Protégé and Cinzia. And this is Goddess.

0: number 10 from Protégé and Chensia and Goddess in this week's Reggae Charts Top 10 here on Outreach Radio. Switching things around this morning, Reggae Charts Top 10 first, and then we're going to take you back in time in the second hour because we're going to be linking up with Outreach Gold, and I thought it'd be nice to get some music from the archives from the 60s through to the 90s in the second hour of today's Iron and Vibrations as we broadcast live from here in beautiful Bewley. Next up, we've got the number one track in the charts at the moment. It's Pato Ranking alongside Buju Banton, and it's African Soldier.
1: Number 9.

Pat Ranking and Buju Banton, African Soldier, here on Average Radio. This week's number 9 in the Reggae Charts Top 10. And Chronix is holding firm this week at number 8 with Family First. Number 8.

0: Chronics, the former number one, Family First, at this week's number 8 in the reggae charts, slowly easing down, I'm sorry to say. But Chizzy is also holding firm this week at number 7 with Can't Believe.
1: Number 7.

0: Chesedek and Can't Believe, this week's number 7 in the Reggae Charts Top 10, right here live on Outreach Radio. I am in the grounds of beautiful beauty today for BBC Gardeners World. We're going to be broadcasting live until 3 o'clock today, joined with Charlotte Neal by my side. Hi, Charlotte.
1: Hello. Absolutely fantastic day so far. It's been brilliant. We've loved it, and we're really, really grateful that we're here for a third year running now.
0: Third year running, I know. It's really good, isn't it?
1: Absolutely. And each year we've got to see some incredible presenters, had the incredible time of interviewing them. Just gets better and better.
0: It's really good, isn't it? And to be on BBC soil, if you excuse the pun.
1: Absolutely. We're very, very lucky, very privileged, and very grateful that we've been offered this opportunity yet again. And we're able to invite you to listen to all of these interviews and get to know them firsthand.
0: Absolutely. Absolutely. Looking forward to it. We had a really good day yesterday. Loads of great interviews yesterday, if you were tuned into Outreach Radio. And if you missed any of it, you can, of course, go to our website, outreachradio.co.uk, and check it out on catch up. But as I say, we're going to be here till 3 o'clock, roving around and having some wonderful conversations with some of the people that are exhibiting here and some of the BBC Gardeners World TV presenters themselves. Right, we're going to get back into the charts now. And this week's number 6 is Samori and Zion Kings, and this is Jar Name. Number 6.

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I'm sitting outside, enjoying the sunshine before we head out to do a load of interviews today from around about midday. 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And from midday, when we hook up with our friends at Outreach Gold and we broadcast live on Outreach Radio and Outreach Gold, we'll be on 1557 AM as well. Old school style. Right, next up, we've got the number 5 track in the Reggae Charts. It's Protégé alongside Damien Junior Gong Marley, former number 1, Out With Heat.

Oh, absolutely fantastic tune there. Protégé and Damien Jr. got Marley at We Feet at this week's number five. And this week's number four is Glenn Washington. Absolutely loving this track, Sweet Loving and Affection.

0: Right, we are now into this week's top three on the reggae charts, and we're into, well, I'll tell you what the number one is very shortly, but for this week's number three is Kez Nandy, and this is Time.
1: Number three.

Number three there from Kez and Andy, and time here on Hampshire's Outreach Radio, the Reggae Charts Top 10. We're into the top two and a former number one at this week's number two. An absolutely amazing, amazing track, which I'm loving to bits, I've got to tell you. It's Richie Stevens, and this is Trapped. Number two.

0: Richie Stevens and Trapped here on Hampshire's Outreach Radio, number two in the reggae charts this week. We have got the number one track coming up for you in literally just 1 minute, straight after these messages.
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This week's number one is Collie Buds and Sean Paul on my way back home, and number one in the Reggae Charts Top 10. And I'll tell you what, we're going to do a little stint of island hopping. We're going to go tropical style, three tracks in the tropical charts as seen from the island of La Réunion, Reunion Island, in the Indian Ocean. Kicking off with this week's number three from DJ Tutus, Morin Voyer, and Bad Bitch. And this is their track, it's number three.

Fur, meaning fire, for DJ Tutu's Blind Way and Bad Bitch. And this week's number 3 in the tropical charts. And then this week's number 2 is Kevin and Abu.

0: Oh, there you go. Number two in the tropical chats, Kevin. But I've got Charlotte Neal by my side laughing away because we just played the number three track, and you got to laugh when these artists have to have these artist names and you got to read about the radio. So, do you know, like I was just saying to Charlotte while the song was played, I like to say with the French accent, it's bad. mask the word.
1: I loved it. Do you know what? I've never heard Oz in the flesh do that before. Today is a brand new day for me. I'm learning a lot.
0: It is very important as the French accent, you know.
1: If anyone needs any voiceovers in French, you got Oz.
0: Now, did you know, the reason I do the tropical charts, did you know, is because my family come from the islands of Mauritius and Reunion.
1: Do they?
0: And they are French-speaking and playing a little bit of this music from the mother and fatherland, as far as I'm concerned, is pretty cool, absolutely. So, it's all good stuff.
1: I love it.
0: And I'll tell you what, it's going well with the sunshine, because the sun is shining, I'm feeling nice and warm, and I do like the warm weather. I think it's in my tropical DNA. And I'm going to give you the number one track in the tropical charts right now. It's Marshall and DJ Mimi, the Creole word for mademoiselle, which is the French word mademoiselle, and it's mademoiselle.
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4: Polls are now closed for the 2026 local elections and counting in England is underway. We've had our first couple of results filter through, both good news for Reform. In Brentwood in Essex, Reform have taken a seat from the Conservatives. They have also gained a seat from Labour in Chorley. Nigel Skinner is at the count for us in Thameside, one of 10 metropolitan borough areas that make up Greater Manchester.
5: That's right, I'm here on the steps of Dockingfield Town Hall in Thameside, where the count is now underway, and where Labour faces the threat of losing overall control of the council for the first time in almost 50 years. The party's under pressure from both Reform and the Greens, while fallout from the